0: Timbuktu, also Coromandel and the Central High Country. Partly cloudy, isolated showers clearing this afternoon but returning tomorrow morning. Bay of Plenty, fine spells today, partly cloudy tomorrow with showers east of Te Puke. Gisborne to Wairarapa, also Horowhenua to Wellington, generally fine with a few cloudy periods. Isolated showers above the ranges of Gisborne and Hawke's Bay in the afternoons. Nelson, Marlborough and Canterbury, mainly fine, cloud and one or two showers about North Canterbury and the Kaikoura coast, clearing this evening. Bulleter to Fiordland, showers in Fiordland turning to rain tomorrow morning, partly cloudy elsewhere, the odd shower about Buller and Grey. Otago and Southland, partly cloudy with isolated showers clearing early tomorrow, and Chatham Islands, a few showers. 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
2: Ahi ahi marie, good afternoon. You're with Maria Mo on Concert Days, back after the midday news and weather. Let's begin our afternoon with Camille Saint-Saëns. His septet in E-flat features a really unusual instrumental combination of trumpet, two violins, viola, cello, double bass and piano. I don't think I've ever seen another piece with that kind of combination. He explores the traditions of the 17th century French dance forms with the suite, and this is the fourth movement, Gavotte et Finale. The Nash Ensemble performs.

The Nash Ensemble with Camille Saint-Saëns, the finale fourth movement from his septet in E-flat. You may have heard me mention earlier that our theme today is Clara Schumann in honour of her 207th birthday today. She was born Clara Josefine Wick on September 13th, 1819, a child prodigy who toured extensively throughout Europe from age 11. And her father, Friedrich, was a bit of a stage dad who had really big ambitions for her. But his plans went out the window when Clara fell in love with a poor composer called Robert and married him at age 21. And after that, Clara's career took a back seat for the large part as she supported Robert and had 8 children with him. And yet she still managed to find time to perform and compose, enjoying a 61-year career, both as a virtuoso pianist and composer. So we'll be paying homage to this phenomenal musician with the next 3 pieces. First up is a Scherzo in C minor, a bravura work composed in 1845. Pianist Aizata Kanemason performs.

Konzertkonzerte Kanne Mason performing Scherzo in C minor by Clara Schumann. And our next Clara work comes from her three romances from 1853, among one of the last pieces she wrote, and that's because the following year Robert would attempt to take his own life by throwing himself in the Rhine River, and then he'd be admitted to a sanitarium for 2.5 years until he died. And after that, Clara just stopped composing anything really for herself and dedicated herself to performing and editing Robert's music. These romances were originally written for violin and piano, but today we are listening to an arrangement performed by oboist Nicholas Daniel and pianist Julius Drake. Here's the first movement.

First movement from Three Romances by Clara Schumann, brought to us by oboist Nicholas Daniel and pianist Julius Drake. And we finish our Clara Schumann birthday tribute with a moment from her piano trio in G minor. This is her only piano trio, composed in 1846 while living in Dresden when she was 25. And Clara obviously really enjoyed the whole process, as we can see from a diary entry which reads, "There is nothing greater than the joy of composing something oneself and then listening to it." And like with her piano concerto, this was influential in shaping Robert's own piano trio number 1, which came the following year. Here's the finale fourth movement, the Dartington Piano Trio performs.

The Dartington Piano Trio with the fourth movement finale from Piano Trio in G minor by Clara Schumann. The genius who is sometimes, well, a lot of the time, overshadowed by her husband Robert, but she gets all the flowers today in honour of her 207th birthday. And we continue with another brilliant woman composer, Augusta Holmes. She was a French composer of Irish descent who became a protege of César Franck, and she was the object of affection of many, many artists in the Parisian community. Poets, painters, musicians, you name it, they were all in love with her. And Camille Saint-Saëns even proposed to her, although she turned him down. She wrote a lot of vocal works, more than 100 songs, and as well as operas and cantatas, which she wrote almost all the text herself. And we will be listening to La Nuit et l'Amour from the symphonic ode Ludus pro Patria. Nikolai Snips-Znaider conducts the Lyon National Symphony.

The Lyon National Symphony with conductor Nikolai Schips-Snyder, Nuit et l'amour from Ludus pro Patria by Augusta Holmes. We go back to the Baroque period now for Johann Paul von Westhoff. He was one of the most important and highly regarded violinists in Dresden at the time, and he composed some of the earliest known music for the solo violin. And we'll be listening to a movement from his Sonata for Violin and Continuo now. This is Imitazione del Liuto. Violinist Daniel Hope with the oboe players Stefan Rath and Stefan Maas.

Imitazione del liuto from Sonata for Violin and Continuo by Johann Paul von Westhoff, performed by violinist Daniel Hope and the oboe players Stefan Rath and Stefan Maas. Next, we have music from a movie that will be a core part of many people's childhoods, The Labyrinth. David Bowie said that director Jim Henson wanted him to write a song that felt fairly old-fashioned in its sentiments, and that led him to write As the World Falls Down, which he described as the prettiest and the most relaxed tune in the movie, in his opinion. We'll be listening to an arrangement for string quartet of this lovely song. The Vitamin String Quartet performs.

As the World Falls Down, from the soundtrack to the film The Labyrinth by David Bowie. And that was performed by the Vitamin String Quartet, a revolving squad of musicians from LA who are famous for their adaptations of pop and rock songs. Ballet music now, from Aram Khachaturian's Spartacus. This is the Adagio of Aegina and Harmodius. Kirill Karabits conducts the Bournemouth Symphony.

The Adagio of Aegina and Harmodius from Spartacus by Khachaturian, performed by the Bournemouth Symphony and conductor Kirill Karabits. A traditional song next, My Love is Like a Red, Red Rose. Oboist Stella Dickinson performs with Capitol Virtuosi and conductor Paul Hart.

Oboist Stella Dickinson, capital virtuosi and conductor Paul Hart with the traditional My Love is Like a Red, Red Rose. Taking us closer to 1pm is none other than Madonna with the song Material Girl. Well, not quite. The song was actually written by Peter Brown and Robert Rands, and Madonna made it a hit back in 1985. And the arrangement we'll be listening to is from the soundtrack to season 2 of the Netflix hit series Bridgerton. Let's have a listen.

Hello, I'm David Morris. Join me for the Musical Omnivore on Sunday afternoons. Music from the Renaissance to the Romantics and beyond, and performers from the dawn of recording to the present day. The Musical Omnivore, 3 o'clock Sunday on RNZ Concert.

Kia ora, the time is just about one, and you're with Maria Mo on Concert Days. Manuel de Falla's 1905 opera La Vida Breve holds historical significance as a Spanish-language opera dealing with Spanish themes, but it's seldom performed as a whole today. And the interlude and dance from Act 2 has survived as a standalone concert piece from the opera. Here's a performance by the Auckland Philharmonia and conductor Pablo González.

Interlude and Dance by Manuel de Falla from Act 2 of his opera La Vida Breve. The Auckland Philharmonia was conducted by Pablo González. And this next one's for the brass lovers. Here's Hutt City Brass and conductor Matthew Stein performing Dynasty by Peter Graham.

Dynasty by Peter Graham, Hutt City Brass, conducted by Matthew Stein. Next, we have one of the most widely performed and beloved violin concertos, Felix Mendelssohn's Concerto in E minor. This piece was 6 years in the making, with Mendelssohn writing to his friend, the violinist Ferdinand David, saying, "I should like to write a violin concerto for you next winter. One in E minor runs through my head." That was in 1838, and he finally completed it in 1845. And the concerto broke several conventions. Instead of a long orchestral intro, the violin enters almost immediately with that heart-wrenching and catchy melody that Mendelssohn said wouldn't leave his head, and it draws the listener right in. And another unusual thing is how Mendelssohn connects the three movements seamlessly, and this keeps the dramatic momentum going without interrupting any of the narrative, which I think makes for a more immersive kind of listening experience. On the stage now to bring us this beautiful work is one of New Zealand's top violinists, Amalia Hall, and she's joined by Orchestra Wellington and conductor Mark Taddei.

Wonderful performance from violinist Amalia Hall, Orchestra Wellington and conductor Mark Today, Felix Mendelssohn's Violin Concerto in E minor. And next we have two traditional tunes from very different corners of the world. The first is a Danish traditional called the Dromer, which stems from an English dance that was popular in 18th century Denmark. And following that is a Cook Islands traditional love song about a man calling out to his lover in the dark of night, Kua iti te marama.

0: We just listened to two very different traditional songs. The first was a Danish traditional called the Droma, performed by the New Zealand String Quartet. And the second, a traditional Cook Islands love song called Kua Iti Te Marama, brought to us by Signature Choir, the NZSO, and conductor Brent Stewart. 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
0: Hello, you are listening to Days on Concert with Maria Moe, and we are currently enjoying wonderful performances brought to us by our very own talented Kiwi musicians. And next up is Wellington's Camerata Orchestra performing Joseph Haydn. Here's the overture from La Fedelta Premiata.

Joseph Haydn's La Fedelta Premiata Overture, brought to us by Camerata Orchestra. The highlight of this hour is next, Tchaikovsky's Piano Trio in A Minor. I described this as a beast and a mammoth before, and it's not just because it's almost 50 minutes long. This was written as a tribute to pianist Nikolai Rubinstein, who was a friend of Tchaikovsky, as well as the founder of the Moscow Conservatory, who died in 1881. And Tchaikovsky, with this work, instead of taking the traditional three or four movement format, as is common in piano trios, he chose to structure it in two very expansive sections. The first, a passionate elegy in sonata form, and the second, a theme and variations which reflect the different aspects of Rubinstein's life and personality. And to end, Tchaikovsky brings back a theme from the first section to tie it all up, which subsides into a solemn funeral march. There's just so much music here to absorb and digest, and all the players are basically in a musical marathon. But especially, I think, the pianist has to deal with just so much to do. They've got some really colossal challenges, which you will hear, and it's probably some of the most difficult in the chamber music repertoire. So, enough chit-chat. Let's get comfortable now as we prepare to listen to this titan of a piece. The Lavanza Trio takes the stage.

A monumental performance of a monumental work. That was Tchaikovsky's Piano Trio in A Minor, brought to us by the Livanza Piano Trio, who are violinist Andrew Beer, cellist Lev Sikoff, and pianist Sarah Watkins. You've been listening to Days on Concert with Maria Moe, and we've reached the end of the show. I'll leave you with Ralph Carmichael's A Quiet Place, performed by the King's Singers. Thank you so much for your company this weekend. I'll be back next Saturday at 10 a.m. Matewa.

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Hello, time for the musical Omnivore. I'm David Morris. That is music by Egon Vallis, a Viennese composer who fled to the UK during the Second World War, his Third Symphony a little later on. We'll also hear this afternoon Rimsky-Korsakov's Antar, conducted by Pierre Monteur, and Rudolf Serkin playing Max Reger. But we start this week with a French overture, the overture from the opera Polydor by Jean-Baptiste Stuck. He was originally from Tuscany, but lived in Paris from the early years of the 18th century through until his death in 1755.

The Overture from the Opera Polydor by Jean-Baptiste Stuck. The Orfeo Orchestra, George Vecheghi conducting. You're tuned to the musical Omnivore. Some French music from a little earlier now, the 17th century. Henri Dumont was born in Liège, but became one of the original set of composers for the French Royal Chapel under Louis XIV. This was before the court's move from Paris to Versailles. Along with Lully, Dumont was one of the first to establish the French Grand Motet for soloists, choir, and orchestra. Here's Dumont's Magnificat. It's an early 1960s recording that's never been released on CD, to the best of my knowledge. This is my own transfer from LP. We'll hear the Philippe Caillard Vocal Ensemble and the Jean-François Payard Chamber Orchestra, conducted by Louis Frémaux.

The Magnificat by Henri Dumont. The Philippe Caillard Vocal Ensemble and Jean-François Paillard Chamber Orchestra, recorded in 1962 with Louis Frémaux conducting, and taken from an early LP. Next on the musical omnivore, it's Antar by Rimsky-Korsakov, originally designated as Symphony No. 2, but later reclassified as a four-movement symphonic suite. It's based on an Arabian legend concerning Antar, a 6th-century warrior poet who retreats into the desert ruins of Palmyra to escape his hatred for humanity. The first movement depicts Antar's rescue of a gazelle from a giant bird. The gazelle actually turns out to be the fairy queen of Palmyra, Gulnazar, in disguise. She rewards him with the three ultimate joys of life, and each is depicted in the subsequent movements: the joy of vengeance, the joy of power, and the joy of love. Antar had made a pact with the queen that she would take his life if these ultimate joys became tiresome. Eventually, the intensity of his love consumes and wearies him, so Gulnazar takes him in her arms as his life fades away. Antar by Rimsky-Korsakov. We'll hear a classic recording from 1946, the San Francisco Symphony Orchestra and conductor Pierre Monteur.

The Symphonic Suite, or Symphony No. 2 in F-sharp minor by Rimsky-Korsakov, titled Antar. Pierre Monteux in 1946 with the San Francisco Symphony Orchestra. Next in the musical omnivore, it's Max Reger and his Variations and Fugue on a theme of J.S. Bach. It's scored for piano and based on an alto and tenor duet from Bach's Cantata No. 128. We'll hear a live recording from 1973. The pianist is Rudolf Serkin.

Variations and Fugue on a theme of J.S. Bach by Max Reger. The pianist was Rudolf Serkin, recorded live in 1973. This is The Musical Omnivore. Egon Veles was a Viennese composer and scholar. He wrote a very influential biography of Schoenberg, and his research areas ranged from Baroque opera to Byzantine music. Being of Jewish ancestry, he fled Austria in 1938 during the Anschluss and settled in England. His Third Symphony was composed in the UK from 1949 to 1951, but it took until the year 2000 for it to be first performed. As you'll hear, it's heavily influenced by Bruckner and Mahler. Veles' Symphony No. 3 from its first performers, conductor Gottfried Rabl and the Vienna Radio Symphony Orchestra.

The Symphony No. 3 by Egon Vallis, the Vienna Radio Symphony Orchestra conducted by Gottfried Rabl. Interestingly, it was hearing Mahler conduct that inspired Vallis to compose. That is almost it for the Musical Omnivore this week, but I can squeeze in a little something extra. Here's the aria Nel Mondo e Nell'Abisso from Tamerlano by Handel. Bass Gregory Reinhardt with La Grande Écurie à la Chambre du Roi, conductor Jean-Claude Malgoire. On earth or in the abyss, I do not fear any horror that can ever be invented by the heavens, land or sea.

0: Nel mondo e nell'abisso from Tamerlano by Handel. Gregory Reinhardt was the bass. La Grande Écurie à la Chambre du Roi was conducted by Jean-Claude Malgoire. And that is it for this week's edition of the Musical Omnivore. I'm David Morris. I hope you've enjoyed the programme, and I hope you can join me again next time.
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0: RNZ News, kia ora, good afternoon, I'm Sarah Bradley. A Vanuatu MP says family members of the more than 30 people still missing from a ferry that sunk on Friday are gathering on the island of Santo to try and find out more information. The MV Matui sank in rough seas while sailing between Umbai and Santo. The MP for Luganville, Matai Seramaya, says it took more than 24 hours before search and rescue operations could even start. He says there was conflicting information, with some reports the ferry was drifting at sea before officials discovered it had capsized. Kiwi Rail is expecting the number of passengers on Auckland City Rail Link to double tomorrow. The long-awaited City Rail Link opened this morning. Nearly 40,000 passengers have caught a ride since the first train left Otahuhu just before 5 o'clock, although there were some teething problems with a fire at one station delaying some journeys. Kiwi Rail Chief Metro Officer Bevan Asink says there are normally 8,000 boardings per hour during the weekday peak. Labor is promising to make KiwiSaver work harder for more people if it wins the election. Leader Chris Hipkins says under Labor, it will be compulsory for employers to contribute at a rate of 6% by 2032, even when employees reduce or pause their own contributions. The employee default rate will be 4%. Mr. Hipkins says everyone should have the chance to build a secure future. Kyiv is reportedly preparing for talks over ending the war now in its fifth year after Russia's 2022 invasion. Ukrainian President Volodymyr Zelensky's chief of staff says these would be three-sided talks, also involving the US, and occur next month. And the head of OpenAI says it will not go public this year because of safety concerns over artificial intelligence. Sam Altman told Fortune that an IPO this year would be ill-advised and he didn't want to put the company under extra pressure. That's the news.
1: From the Auckland Town Hall to Wigmore Hall, Carnegie Hall and the Royal Albert Hall, Music Alive is your ticket to exciting live performances from Aotearoa and abroad. 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
0: Now the short forecast from Met Service to midnight tomorrow. Northland and Auckland, cloudy periods and a few showers. Waikato to Manawatu, also Coromandel Peninsula and the Central High Country. Partly cloudy, isolated showers clearing this afternoon but returning tomorrow morning. Bay of Plenty, fine spells today, partly cloudy tomorrow with showers east of Te Puke. Gisborne to Wairarapa, also Horo Whenua to Wellington. Generally fine with a few cloudy periods, isolated showers about the ranges of Gisborne and Hawke's Bay in the afternoons. Nelson, Marlborough and Canterbury mainly fine. Cloud and one or two showers about North Canterbury and the Kaikoura coast clearing this evening. Buller to Fiordland, showers in Fiordland turning to rain tomorrow evening, partly cloudy elsewhere with the odd shower about Buller and Grey. Otago and Southland partly cloudy with isolated showers clearing early tomorrow. And for the Chatham Islands, a few showers. 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
3: Kia ora. Welcome to RNZ Concert Afternoons. I'm Cheryl Hollinger, and I hope you're having a great day.

Let's begin by tapping our toes to the most recognizable video game theme in history, Super Mario Brothers, written by Nintendo composer Koji Kondo. Andrew Skeet conducts the London Philharmonic Orchestra.

Beginning the program on a bright and happy note, we've heard the theme to Super Mario Brothers video game, played by the London Philharmonic Orchestra. After working as a pianist at a restaurant in Minneapolis, American classical composer Paul Schoenfield wrote a piece titled Cafe Music. Here's movement one, Allegro, performed by the NZ Trio.

Quite energetic and rhythmical. That was the first movement, Allegro, from Cafe Music by Paul Schoenfield and performed by the Enzo Trio. Spanish composer and guitarist Emilio Puzol wrote Grises y Soles, which translates to light and shade. Let's indulge ourselves in the mellifluous sounds of the award-winning guitar quartet from Australia, Sapphire.

a vibrant piece depicting the sounds and dance rhythms of Buenos Aires, we heard the Australian guitar quartet Sapphire performing Grises y Soles, composed by Emilio Puzol. I'm Cheryl Hollinger, and you're listening to RNZ Concert Afternoons. Domenico Dragonetti was an Italian composer and double bass virtuoso of the classical period. The next piece is the second movement from his quintet No. 31 in D, titled Presto, played by John Feeney on double bass with the Loma Moore Quartet.

The second movement, Presto, from Quintet No. 31 in D, composed by Domenico Dragonetti. We heard John Feeney on double bass with the Loma Mar Quartet. Symphony Concertante for Violin, Harp, and Orchestra in G was written by Louis Spohr. Movement 3 is titled Adagio and played by Maria Duenas on violin, Volker Kempf on harp, with the Vienna Symphony conducted by Manfred Honeck.

That was Maria Duenas on violin, Volker Kempf on harp, and the Vienna Symphony playing the second movement, Presto, a symphony concertante for violin, harp, and orchestra in G, composed by Louis Spohr. The aria, Paris is the City of Desires, from Giacomo Puccini's opera La Rondine, is sung by tenor Jonathan Tettelman and accompanied by the Prague Philharmonia, conducted by Carlo Rizzi.

soaring and intoxicating lyricism from tenor Jonathan Tittleman performing Puccini's Paris is the City of Desires from La Rondinée. Duke Ellington wrote Solitude in Transblusony. Here's a beautiful arrangement featuring Andrew Barnell on bassoon, Richard Simpson on oboe, and the City of Birmingham Symphony Orchestra conducted by Simon Rattle.

an arrangement of Duke Ellington's Solitude in Translucency, featuring Andrew Barnell on bassoon, Richard Simpson on oboe, and the City of Birmingham Symphony Orchestra. You are tuned to Afternoons on RNZ Concert. Friedrich Chopin wrote Polonaise Brillante in C, Opus 3, featuring a virtuosic piano part along with expressive melodies for the cello, performed by Misha Majski on cello and Marta Arhirich on piano.

0: Just like a hearty breakfast, mornings on RNZ Concert is packed full of variety, whether it's calm and relaxing music or the big bangers you can belt out at home or in your car, wherever you are. 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
1: You're tuned to RNZ Concert Afternoons, and I'm Cheryl Hollinger. From award-winning film scores to exotic sounds from around the world, let's listen to the exhilarating and blazing fanfares from the film Seahawk, composed by Eric Wolfgang Korngold. James Judd conducts the National Band of New Zealand with the New Zealand Symphony Orchestra.

the glorious brass fanfares from the film Seahawk, and brilliantly performed by the National Band of New Zealand and the New Zealand Symphony Orchestra. Soon to come, a film score which features the ancient Armenian duduk. But first, here's the love music from the motion picture Vertigo, composed by Bernard Herrmann and played by the Royal Philharmonic Orchestra, conducted by Elmer Bernstein.

the haunting love music from the Hitchcock film Vertigo, composed by Bernard Herrmann and performed by the Royal Philharmonic Orchestra. Hans Zimmer wrote A Time of Quiet Between the Storms for the motion picture Dune, Part 2. It features the melancholic sound of the ancient Armenian duduk, played by studio synthesizer and instruments.

A Time of Quiet Between the Storms from the original motion picture Dune Part 2, composed by Hans Zimmer. I'm Cheryl Hollinger, and you're tuned to Afternoons on RNZ Concert. Award-winning British composer Rachel Portman wrote the music for the film Mona Lisa Smile. This is a suite of music from the film played by a session orchestra.

a suite of music from the motion picture Mona Lisa Smile, composed by Rachel Portman. Icelandic composer Jóhann Jóhannsson wrote an award-winning film score for the Stephen Hawking biopic, The Theory of Everything. La Pietà with Anselme Dubois perform a suite of music from this film

La Pietà with Anzel Dubot performing The Theory of Everything Suite, an arrangement from Johan Johansson's award-winning 2014 film score, The Theory of Everything. In keeping with the Icelandic composers, Snorri Hotgrimson wrote No Turning Back from the motion picture Innocence. It's a somber, minimalist piece about an Israeli teenager enlisting in the military.

the dark and gloomy No Turning Back from the film Innocence. Music by Snorri Hotgrimson and played by a studio ensemble. I'm Cheryl Hollinger, and thank you for joining me for RNZ Concert Afternoons. Onwards to the ethnic sounds of Africa and the group 3MA, who is redefining African musical traditions. The performers are Razer on Vali, Baleke Sisoko on Kora, and Driss El Malumi on Oud. Their piece is titled 3MA.

an upbeat combination of African acoustic instruments. That was the group 3MA performing their piece, 3MA. And the name 3MA is significant because the three musicians are from Mali, Morocco, which is French for Morocco, and Madagascar, all starting with MA. Oud player Driss El Maloumi, who we heard in the previous piece, composed a work titled Waqt, which translates to time. It's a collaboration of Arabic musical traditions with a Western classical string ensemble that creates a rich contemporary sound. The performers are the Driss El Maloumi Trio and the Watar Quintet.

wonderful rhythmic and percussive sounds of Dries El Maloumi on his oud, performing his piece Wakt, along with the mellifluous string sounds of the Watar Quintet. Award-winning Cuban-Canadian singer-songwriter Alex Cuba is renowned for his expressive songwriting and rich acoustic sound. His piece, Que Sabroso Mi Son, incorporates a classic call-and-response pattern. The artists are Alex Cuba and Valentin Puentes.

an enjoyable blend of Spanish song and African rumba, we heard Que Sabroso Mi Son, composed and performed by Alex Cuba along with his father, Valentin Puentes. Spanish Renaissance composer Alonso Mudara wrote Claros y Frescos Ríos, a melancholy word painting about Madura's forced separation from his beloved, sung by soprano Celine Shane with L'Arpeggiata, directed by Cristina Plujar.

soprano Celine Shane in a heartfelt performance of Claros y Frescos, accompanied by L'Arpeggiata, with a beautifully played solo at the beginning by the cornetto. You are listening to Afternoons on RNZ Concert. Coming up after the next selection, we'll hear the bright and cascading lyricism of the concert harp, along with the warm, woody, and rhythmic renaissance of the West African kora. But first, let's listen to the captivating voice of Fadu singer Anna Mora performing her piece Sodu Fadu, So Fadista, which translates to, I belong to Fadu, I am a Fadista.

Fado singer Ana Mora, with her deeply sensual voice, performing her piece, So Do Fado, So Fadista. Now, if you can, take a short break and put your feet up and close your eyes to this highly relaxing and meditative piece titled Gobaith, which means hope. It's written and performed by Welsh harpist Katrin Finch and Senegalese kora player Sekou Keita.

Doesn't that peace just put you in a tranquil state of mind? It's a lovely respite for a few minutes of the early evening. That was Welsh harpist Katrin Finch and Senegalese kora player Sekou Keita performing their piece, Gobeith. I'm Cheryl Hollinger, and thank you for joining me for RNZ Concert Afternoons. As always, I enjoy our time together and wish you a wonderful week ahead. Stay on board for Music Alive with Charlotte Secker coming up next. I'm going to leave you with Dancing Under the Meteorites, composed by Anuar Braham, with Anya Lechner on cello, Django Bates piano, and Dave Holland on the double bass. Until next time, Ma Te Wah.

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1: 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Welcome to Music Alive here on RNZ Concert. I'm Charlotte Secker, here to bring you through this wonderful evening of music. Tonight we begin with a concert recorded in Queenstown. Here's Clarissa Dunn.

0: was going to swing off the wharf there now and get you guys back to Queenstown.
1: 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Welcome to the Whakatipu Music Festival.
2: Ngā mihi, I'm Clarissa Dunn, and in this program from the Whakatipu Music Festival 2022, you'll hear three young New Zealand artists who are at the start of their professional careers. Soprano Claire Hood studied at the Royal Northern College of Music, Manchester, and already has a number of principal operatic roles under her belt. For this program, she'll sing a colourful selection of songs accompanied by Sarah Watkins. Shortly, Claire will tell us about how she chose these songs by Vaughan Williams, Sibelius Rodrigo and Richard Strauss. But here she is, performing Donizetti's aria Chacun le sait from La Fille du Régiment, the daughter of the regiment.

Good afternoon, everyone. It's so wonderful to be performing for a live audience again. I am so grateful and I feel so privileged to be here at this Young Artist Program, at this festival, and of course in Queenstown. I should introduce myself. Hi, I'm Claire. it's lovely to meet you. I've always loved singing, but I didn't always want to be a singer. I was a violinist and a pianist first for many years, and I nearly went to university to do law or medicine. It wasn't until I was in my third year at the School of Music in Auckland that I had that light bulb moment. There were two amazing artist teachers who visited from London that year, and it was them that woke me up and lit something of a fire, not so much as in my belly as under my tail. You know who you are, and thank you. I owe you everything. I'd also like to very briefly talk a little about my program. What was on my mind when I was curating it was courage and defiance. The courage to be honest, the courage to do what is right, the courage to love, the courage to get back up again. And sometimes these things require a healthy dose of defiance in the face of circumstances beyond your control. Everything you hear today has resonance with these thoughts and with each other. Marie, who you just heard, and the vagabond are gutsy and resilient. Let Beauty Awake and La Salitin are tender in the face of a difficult world. Flickan and Conque la Lavare show us the cost of defiance. De los Alamos Vengo and Stentien show us what we can achieve with a little courage. And the eponymous Normut, or Only Courage, I think, speaks for itself. I hope you enjoy, and thank you for being here.

Let Beauty Awake, and before that, The Vagabond, from Songs of Travel by Rayform Williams. The soprano is Claire Hood, and Sarah Watkins was accompanying on the piano. Next, Claire and Sarah perform two songs by Sibelius, La Salitin, and Flickan Komi Francie Elskingsmurter. They're from the collection Five Songs, Opus 37.

Lars Sillerton and Flickan Komi Francie Esklingsmurter by Jean Sibelius. You're listening to a recital by New Zealand soprano Claire Hood at the Whakatipu Music Festival. From Finland to Spain. Now Claire sings two songs from Joaquin Rodrigo, his collection Four Madrigals of Love, Con que la lavare, and then Os alamos vengo madre. Then you'll hear Claire perform two songs by Richard Strauss, Stenchen and Noor Mut, from his six-leader Opus 17. Here's Claire Hood and pianist Sarah Watkins.

Music by Richard Strauss, Stenchen and Noormut. And before that, two songs by Joaquin Dorrego, Con que la lavare and De los Alamos vengo madre. Claire is accompanied by pianist Sarah Watkins. And to conclude their recital at this 2022 Whakatipi Music Festival performance in Queenstown, they've one more song from Vaughan Williams' song collection, Songs of Travel. I have trod the upward and the downward slope.

I have trod the upward and the downward slope from Songs of Travel by Rayform Williams. Claire Hood was the soprano, and she was accompanied by Sarah Watkins. The 2022 Whakatipu Music Festival in Queenstown provides a wonderful platform for performers at the start of their music careers. Clarinetist Stephanie Pixton recently finished her studies at the University of Waikato. She begins her recital with a solo clarinet piece by Elliot Carter called Gra. It was written in 1993 as a tribute to Witold Lutosławski for his 80th birthday.

Stephanie Paxton with Graf or solo clarinet by American composer Elliot Carter. And now she's joined by pianist Xuan Liu, and together they play Weber's Grand Duo Concertant, Opus 48.

Clarinetist Stephanie Pixton with Xuan Yu at the piano. They played Grand Duo Concertant by Carl Maria von Weber. This is RNZ Concert, and you're listening to a recording we made in the 2022 Whakatipu Music Festival held in Queenstown. Just one more performer in this young artist's recital, it's violinist Peter Yelston. He's joined by pianist Otis Prescott-Mason to play a new piece by New Zealander Ross Harris. Written especially for him, this is Incantation.

0: Incantation by Ross Harris, a brand new piece by the New Zealand composer. It was performed by Peter Yelston on violin, and Otis Prescott Mason played piano. And that brings this program from the 2022 Whakatipu Music Festival to a close. It was recorded and produced by Adrian Holai at the War Memorial Theatre in Queenstown. I'm Clarissa Dunn. Noho ora mai.
1: Thank you, Clarissa. I'm Charlotte Secker, here to take you through the rest of Music Alive this evening on RNZ Concert. Coming up, we have a Bizet Symphony, and you'll want to stick around for Amy Beach's beautiful piano piece, Dreaming, which, like the name suggests, is hypnotic in nature.
2: Kia ora, I'm David Morris. 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
1: To continue Music Alive tonight, we have a performance of Georges Bizet's Symphony in C. This was written in his final years studying at the Paris Conservatoire, so a rather early work of the composer. It's thought to have even maybe been an assignment during his studies. Here is Orchestra Wellington under Mark today with Bizet's Symphony in C.

Mac today conducting Orchestra Wellington with Bizet's Symphony in C. I'm Charlotte Secker, taking you through Music Alive on RNZ Concert. Next, we go to Bach's Concerto in D minor for two violins. This piece sways from the traditional concerto grosso style by treating both soloists with identical importance. It has remained one of the most frequently performed and celebrated pieces of the late Baroque era. Here is Bach's Concerto in D minor for two violins.

to astonishing musicians Amalia Hall and Monique Lappins playing Bach's Concerto in D minor for two violins alongside Orchestra Wellington, conducted by Mark Today. Next, we have Amy Beecher's piece Dreaming, written for piano. This is the third of her four sketches, and it opens with a poetic quotation from Victor Hugo. Tu me parles du fond d'un rêve. You speak to me from the depths of a dream. What a beautiful sentiment for a piece shifting and dreamy such as this.

Stephen DePledge playing Amy Beach's Dreaming. What a lovely way to end Music Alive tonight on RNZ Concert. I'm Charlotte Secker, and coming up I'll take you through our contemporary music show, Sound Lounge. It will begin with a concert, followed by a string quartet later by Hungarian composer George Ligeti.

Kia ora and welcome to Sound Lounge. I am Charlotte Secker, and our show today begins with a concert of flute and percussion in contemporary music. Later we have a Hungarian-influenced string quartet, and finishing off with a piece from Wellington-based group Orchestra of Spheres. The work is described as being a whirlpooling sonic dream state.

flute and percussion. They're engaging and highly skilled musicians whose dynamic performances introduce people to the versatility, colour and texture of their many instruments. This program is centred around three popular works for flute and percussion: Toru Takemitsu's Toward the Sea, Lou Harrison's First Concerto for Flute and Percussion, and New Zealander Gareth Farr's Kembang Suling. These colourful pieces allow the versatile duo to highlight the timbral combination of flutes, including piccolo and alto flute, and percussion, including a rosewood marimba, gongs, and drums. Flutist Tana Darrick will tell us more about the first work after they've performed it, but here she is with percussionist Justin DeHart to play First Concerto for Flute and Percussion by American composer Lou Harrison.

0: That was the Darrick DeHart duo, flutist Hannah Darrick and percussionist Justin DeHart, performing First Concerto for Flute and Percussion by Lou Harrison. And here's Hannah with more.
1: Good evening, everyone. We are the Darrick DeHart duo. We're very happy to be here in Christchurch. We've been on the road for Chamber Music New Zealand, and this is our sixth and final concert, so it really feels like coming home in this beautiful venue. That first piece on the programme was by Lou Harrison. He wrote it when he was very young, just out of school. What you may have noticed, the eagle-eyed of you here, was you might have been sitting there thinking, wow, Justin, he's memorised that. It's really impressive. Not unusual for him, to be honest, but in the case of this piece, he was in fact playing sort of looped rhythmic cycles that repeated over and over. So for the movements, most of his time was spent counting how many times he'd played each one, you know, 71, 72, percussion life. And then the flute part, I could have memorised it, but I lived my life instead, and I was reading the music. Thank you. And so, especially in the faster movements, you would have noticed that we were playing in completely different time signatures, and every now and again we would kind of swap over and connect. And then the idea is that you end at the same time. So we did achieve that this evening. And the next piece on the program is a really gorgeous work for alto flute and marimba. This is the marimba. Very easy instrument. Well, actually, this whole setup, really easy for touring around New Zealand, if you can imagine. Justin's used to it. This work is it's very much inspired by water, and you'll hear that in the music. I'll demo for you. So the alto flute is just sort of a little bit lower than the one I was just playing, and he uses lots of there's lots of sort of trills and interesting sounds. So it's very textural, lots of quite unusual and interesting flute sounds, and I think the interest is really in the way it blends with the marimba. So please enjoy Toward the Sea.

0: Toward the Sea by Toru Takemitsu, performed by the Darup DeHart Duo. And now we'll hear from percussionist Justin DeHart.
1: Thank you very much. The next composer is probably no stranger to you, hopefully. And many of you will also know that the composer is a percussionist, or was trained as a percussionist, and has written tons of pieces that involve percussion and other instruments. And this piece highlights some of what Gareth Farr has been interested, which matches my interest, not only percussion, but also the music from other parts of the world. In this piece, in the first movement, you hear some gamelan from Bali, some gamelan techniques and sounds. Gareth bought a whole set of instruments in the early 2000s, and it's still up there in Wellington. And it's these interlocking patterns that by themselves, they sound kind of like a Morse code, but when you put them together, they form a kind of a tapestry. And so you'll hear this. And then I was recently in Bali in July for my first time, and was so impressed at the level and quality of musicianship, but most importantly, how embedded the music was in their community. There was not a single event that wasn't accompanied by music, and every day there was music, and from all ages and sizes and everything. So it was so impressive how that really built. You see how that really builds community, and I support any kind of community music endeavor for those same reasons. With any community, occasionally there's arguments and disagreements, and so you'll hear a little bit of that, and then we hopefully resolve that. In the first movement. And the second movement is a much slower movement, and maybe like the earlier piece, shows off some of the shakuhachi breathiness of the lower flute. And then in the last movement, he uses some concepts from India. Again, these kinds of rhythmic ideas, somewhat like we did in the very first piece, where I'm kind of playing this ostinato, rhythmic cycle, and she's kind of, I don't know what you're doing. You're doing all sorts of stuff. I'm trying not to listen, but not listen too carefully. And then, but we always come back on the first beat of that cycle. So it becomes, it's quite a game-like, but I think it's exciting and a lot of fun. So I hope you enjoy it.

Kim Bang Suling, three musical snapshots of Asia by Gareth Barr, played by percussionist Justin DeHart and flutist Hannah Darrick. You're listening to RNZ Concert and a performance featuring the Darrick-DeHart duo, recorded at the piano in Ōtautahi Christchurch in September 2024. Flutist Hannah Darrick will tell us more about this next work after she and percussionist Justin DeHart have performed it. It's Te Tangi a Te Matui, The Call of Matui, by Helen Fisher.

0: That was the Darrick DeHart duo, flutist Hannah Darrick and percussionist Justin DeHart. And here's Hannah with more.
1: Thank you. That work is, I think there's just something particularly special about it. It has a really magical way of really showcasing the way that the flute is really, it's just, there's nothing in the way of the voice and the instrument, and I think the way that it just blends the two is really special. It's written by a lovely woman called Helen Fisher, who lives up in Wellington. She's in her 80s. That work she wrote in the late 1980s. She was very ahead of her time, I think. She was bringing up a young family, studying composition at the same time, and also studying Te Reo. And her teacher gave her the text, which she turned into the waiata at the beginning of the work. I think as a flute player, it's also quite a... It's quite a confronting thing to do, performance-wise, but I think it's the challenge is worth it in terms of the way it brings a room together. I think that's just something I've noticed on the tour. That is, it's a piece that has become sits in here somehow. The next section of the program is I think akin to a sort of tasting box of something, maybe chocolates, maybe beer, something. Clearly I'm thinking about that already. Each work, I think, has a very distinct flavour, and you may find that it's like the box of chocolates at home, where maybe someone in your family likes the strawberry cream, somebody likes the orange chocolate. So you may find some really speak to you and others are just kind of something you've never heard before, and that's okay. The first one is a really intriguing piece. You'll see Justin has entered in with 10 wood blocks, and these are to be tasted with, not literally, with the piccolo. Who would have thought? A piece that was written for this specific combination, as is everything actually on our program tonight. And it's very interesting. For those who are mathematically minded, you might find it interesting to know it's written in 16 different sections of 10 bars, and each section has kind of different combinations of rhythms that are either 1, 2, 3, 4, 5, and 6, sometimes missing certain notes, sometimes others are there. It becomes a bit of a game between us in terms of we're actually playing in unison. We read off the same part. And I think the words on it are oddly flowing at the top of the music. And I think I agree that it indeed has this sort of lilting, almost a meditation in some ways, quite unusual intervals. And I think you enter this sort of trance-like state quite quickly because the colours of the instruments are quite unusual. So please enjoy Lend Lease by David Lang.

0: Lend Lease by David Lang, performed by Hannah Darrick on flute and Justin DeHart on percussion. Here's Justin DeHart to tell us a little bit more about that work before he introduces the next piece.
1: People often come to me after the concert and the number one question, well, not the, yeah, I think the number one question is, what does your music look like? In the case of the marimba, it may be more obvious. It's the same kind of layout as a piano, and I'm reading both the treble and bass clefs. And in this piece, actually, because we're playing unison, I'm actually reading the exact same part, which is in the treble clef. And the composer allowed me to pick exactly the 10 pitches, or the number of pitches. Or I could pick fewer wood blocks and approximate the shape. So there's some flexibility, which is not uncommon in percussion because there's few sort of standard instruments. The next piece involves what I think is a kind of a nice typical example of what percussion is, which is a hodgepodge, really. Anything can be percussion, and you know, I've heard kitchen sink a few times tonight already. And that's no joke. Makes a nice sound. In this particular piece, or when it involves non-pitch percussion, then oftentimes we'll probably 9 times out of 10 we'll still read on a staff, but there'll be generally lower notes on the lower part of the staff and higher notes. And occasionally they give you the option. In this particular piece, she asked for 7 metallic sounds. So some things come to mind. What do I have available? What can I find in the street? What do I want to carry around, you know, to the next gig? You know, maybe a kitchen sink I have a metal one. I could have brought that. But you know, I'm already carrying a lot of gear. So this particular one I chose, just instruments that I have that I like. There's some things I did find. I think this is a hubcap. Actually, I don't think I found this one, but somebody found it, and then I co-opted it. But it's clearly, if anybody's missing this, let me know. I'll give it back to you. I didn't mean to, you know. This tambourine here is a funny story. I was just taking out the rubbish bin one day when I used to live in a warehouse. So it had those big sort of dumpsters, and you just sort of, you know, as you do, you just throw it in there and don't pay it much attention. But I noticed there was actually a bunch of tambourines in there. And I thought, well, those look kind of cool. And I grabbed, they're pretty janky toy things. So I just grabbed 2 of them and I went back to my place. And then I thought, oh, I should go back and get the other ones. I mean, these are kind of cool. I went back there and they were gone. Literally in 2 minutes, they're gone. So I have these 2, they must be from the 30s or something like that. And some other gongs and what have you. What's not maybe apparent in some of this contemporary repertoire, though it's noisy and unconventional, it's a different kind of virtuosity, a different kind of challenge for performers. And on the flute, this is a perfect example of the challenge that you are faced with in this piece, having to learn basically what the percussionists we do often, which is each piece we might be reading a legend that says what are this line now means this instrument. So constantly, I'm hoping that when I get older that it'll help my dementia, like prolong the dementia a little bit longer, because I'm constantly changing. But I wonder if you could demonstrate the scale you're playing, because this is definitely unconventional scale here.
2: So they're called, I can do this into here, they're called microtones, so it's just the tiny little gaps in between. And on my part, I looked at it first and I thought, oh, it looks okay, rhythms look okay. And then I realized if you're a music creator, there are usually 5 lines, and this one only has 3, and it's written for 7 consecutive quarter tones. So I've had to kind of relearn how to read music in order to play this piece. But the resulting sound is, it is sort of like, I don't know, it's funky in a way that your ear gets used to very quickly. It's fun, it's rhythmic, and actually we've found on our travels around the country over the last couple of weeks, people find this, it makes them outwardly laugh. It's sort of a fun to the point that you feel quite involved, and it's quite funny at times. yeah, this is unlikely to be performed very often. And I think if nothing else, this music, whether it whether you're a Strawberry Cream person or not, there's something that I guarantee you will still be thinking about in a week's time, or you will explain to someone about this concert you went to. And I think that is also really special in music, that we can go away and makes us think about something or feel something that is, it's the experience that we have here together. So, preaching away, we will now perform Heptomino by Daniel Coral.

0: That caught the ear of the audience, Heptomino by Daniel Coral, performed there by the Darrick de Hart duo. And now we'll hear from flutist Hannah Darrick.
1: Right, the next work on the program, it's another quite unique instrument combination of alto flute, a bass drum, and some crotales, which I'll get Justin to demonstrate. He plays them with a bow, like from a very small violin, I would say, which is apparently called, and we're not sponsored, an incredibo. And it sounds quite incredibo. Touring with this guy, it's like that times weeks. This is a really cool piece. I think it's very theatrical. It speaks to kind of the link that we have between music and film. To me, it's almost akin to, I don't know, I used to work at RNZ and I used to like going into the room where they used to, back when they had money for it, they used to make radio plays, and they'd have the Foley artists with, you know, the pit of gravel and the door and all the sound effects that were made by humans. And I think there are moments in this piece that you can really hear sound effects, and I think you can use your imagination for that to be whatever you wish. The piece was written by a wonderful composer called Amy Williams, who teaches in the US, and she wrote this work in tandem with a videographer where they layered up their ideas. So she was took inspiration from different films, and then she wrote these different pieces. This is the first of a set. And then the videographer took inspiration from her music and then made a film on that. So it's these layers of detail. I think I won't explain too much more, other than I invite you to enjoy sort of the theatre of this piece, especially what you'll see on the bass drum. So please enjoy Cineshape 1.

0: The Derek DeHart duo, flutist Hannah Derek and percussionist Justin DeHart, with Cineshape One by American composer Amy Williams. The final piece in this concert is Karakure Nai by Andy Ahiko, another composer from the United States. Here's Justin DeHart.
1: We just have one short piece to play for you, and we're done. And you guys have been a great audience. It's such a joy to play here in the piano and to end our tour here. It's been wonderful to meet the music lovers around the country. And of course, this being my hometown now, it's nice to share it with the people that I live with. So thank you very much, Mark and Doris and Christopher Classics, for sponsoring this event and doing all the organization. Thank you to the piano for having us. And most importantly, thank you to Chamber Music New Zealand, who made this tour possible. So that's it. We're going to play a short piece, and welcome to come up and say hi afterwards if you like. And I hope we can come back and play for you at another time. Cheers.

0: Karakurenai by Andy Ahiko, played by the Derek the Heart Duo. That concert took place in September 2024 at the Piano in Ōtautahi, Christchurch. It was recorded and produced for RNZ by Daryl Stack, with technical assistance from Alex Harmer. Kia ora, Daryl and Alex. I'm Clarissa Dunn. My thanks also to Musical Live producer Ryan Smith. He kōnā mai. Goodbye for now.
1: Thank you, Clarissa. If you'd like to listen to any of the pieces in that concert again, they're all available on demand on our website. That's at rnz.co.nz/musicalive. I'm Charlotte Secker, here to take you through Sound Lounge tonight on RNZ Concert. We now go to George Ligeti's first string quartet, named Metamorphosis Nocturnes. Written before the composer left Hungary and emigrated to the West, this quartet represents the peak of his Hungarian period. The work reveals the influences of Béla Bartók, particularly from his third and fourth quartet. However, the composer still regards this first string quartet as a personal work, despite influences, and like all great musicians, we have our lovely, wonderful inspirations. Here is the New Zealand String Quartet playing Ligeti's String Quartet No. 1, Metamorphosis Nocturnes.

The New Zealand String Quartet playing Ligeti's first string quartet, Metamorphosis Nocturnes. A word from the composer on this is that the first word of the subtitle, Metamorphosis, refers to the form. It is a kind of variation form, only there is no specific theme that is then varied. It is rather that one and the same musical concept appears in constantly new forms. That's why metamorphosis is a more appropriate than variations. Constantly evolving music here on RNZ Concert. You're listening to Sound Lounge with me, Charlotte Secker. Next, we go to a piece called Black and White. This is by Orchestra of Spheres, a wide-ranging collective from Wellington, whose distinctive music crosses from disco and electro to kuduro and imbala, from neo-psych to neo-wave, from komish to prog, on instruments both formal and homemade. The group's members adopt outlandish pseudonyms and don equally far-out costumes, and their performances and recordings consist of ecstatic sonic rituals and peaceful, playful dance mantras. Black and White is from their fourth album, Mirror, released in 2018. Promotional material for the album described this particular track as a whirlpooling sonic dream state. So get ready to be hypnotized with Black and White by Wellington-based group Orchestra of Spheres.

From their fourth album, Mirror, released in 2018, that swirling, psychedelic, Komish-esque instrumental work was Black and White by Wellington-based collective Orchestra of Spheres. I'm Charlotte Secker, and that rounds out Sound Lounge for this evening. Sound Lounge is produced and scheduled by Ryan Smith. So to find details on anything we played tonight in Sound Lounge, you can go to rnz.co.nz and search for schedules. That's all for tonight. Hope you can join us next Sunday at 9 p.m. Now to take us up to midnight, it's New Music Dreams with Ryan Smith. I'm Charlotte Secker. Hei kona mai. Bye for now.

Welcome to New Music Dreams. I'm Ryan Smith, and tonight we have an album called Melodies in the Sand by Czech artists Irena and Vojtěch Havlový. While the husband and wife duo have been beloved in their own country for a long time, their music has only slowly seeped toward the West. This particular album, released in 2021, is made up of a collection of works that span their entire decades-long career. Melodies in the Sand includes their 1980s work with experimental ensemble Capella Antique e Moderna. This was a unique association of musicians whose repertoire spanned various styles of European classical music. And although modern Western music was making its way into communist-ruled Czechoslovakia in the 1980s, the group's repertoire drew mainly from the Renaissance, along with their own minimal compositions. More recent works by Irena and Vojtěch Havlový that you'll hear on this album fuse strands of ambient with experimental folk music, early music, and modern classical. The duo's instrumentation most often features piano and the viola di gamba, an early music instrument that the pair dusted off in the 1980s to reconsider its long history within a modern context. You'll also hear woodwinds, brass instruments, and haunting vocals scattered throughout the pieces on this album. Melodies in the Sand is one of Pitchfork's highest-rated ambient albums of 2021. The Pitchfork reviewer speculates that the reason the duo were drawn to making such serene music might have been something like a coping mechanism for growing up under totalitarianism in Czechoslovakia, a way to find inner peace inside music against a backdrop of repression. Irena Havlový says, "It took us years to realize we arrived on Earth with a serene mind. We were not interested at all in the world. We didn't have the usual daily desires people have. We've been interested only in music for a very long time. Our desire to play is a desire of freedom." This is Melodies in the Sand by Irena and Vojtěch Havlový.

ve světle ztrácí se, do ticha zvuky pronikají, tóny odráží se.

Thank you.

You've been listening to Melodies in the Sand, an album by Czech husband and wife duo Irena and Wojtěch Havlovy. The music on their album spans their entire decades-long career, right from the 1980s to 2021. We still have a bit of time left in the show, so let's have a listen to another couple of pieces by Irena and Wojtěch Havlovy. These two works are from their 2005 album Light Circle.

You've just been listening to a couple of pieces by Irena and Wojciech Havlovy from their 2005 album Light Circles. The Czech husband and wife duo have been making music since the 1980s, and earlier we heard their album Melodies in the Sand, a 2021 release that features music from right throughout their decades-long career.

Well, that's all from New Music Dreams. Until next Sunday night at 11, I'm Ryan Smith, and I hope you can join me then to explore some more ambient and drone music. I'm going to leave you now with our Music Through the Night programming. 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

0: RNZ News, kia ora, I'm Nicola Wright. Deaths from influenza could reach historically high levels this year. Flu hospitalisation rates peaked at almost double what they were last season. Influenza is one of the country's biggest killers, at about 500 deaths annually. Epidemiologist Michael Baker says this year's outbreak could possibly reach as high as 1,000 deaths, but that won't be known until the end of the year. A survey suggests financial pressure on GP clinics is easing only slightly. 6 in 10 are still worried about their viability. A survey by the General Practice Owners Group, GenPro, of just over 200 clinics found half still have GP vacancies. More than half also now charge for services that used to be free, such as referrals. After a decade of waiting, Aucklanders are finally getting to see the City Rail Link in action during rush hour. The $5.5 billion infrastructure project opened yesterday. A KiwiSaver provider says Labor's announcement is well short of what's needed to ensure New Zealanders can retire comfortably. The Labor Party would make employer contributions to KiwiSaver compulsory, as well as raise the minimum to 6%, even when employees reduce or pause their own. Simplicity's Managing Director Sam Stubbs says it's a step in the right direction. However, he says the total amount New Zealanders are being asked to save is not going to be enough to retire on, particularly if there are any changes to superannuation. Celine Dion has made a joyful return to the stage after 6 years with a sell-out concert in Paris, the first of 16 performances. The Canadian singer was diagnosed with a rare neurological condition, stiff person syndrome, that affected her singing voice. Fans at the concert told the BBC Dion's voice is still powerful and she hit all the high notes. Meanwhile, another singing legend has been honoured in London, where the BBC's Last Night of the Proms featured a medley of the greatest hits of the American singer and songwriter Dolly Parton, who died last month. That's the news.
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0: The forecast from Met Service to midnight. Northland and Auckland, cloudy spells, isolated showers. Gisborne to Wairarapa, partly cloudy, isolated showers in the ranges of Gisborne and Hawke's Bay this afternoon. A few showers may spread to north of Gisborne City towards evening. Bay of Plenty mostly fine, isolated showers east of Te Puke clearing this evening. Coromandel Peninsula, the central high country, and from Waikato to Wellington mainly fine, isolated showers from Manawatū northwards this morning, clearing in the evening. Nelson, Marlborough and Canterbury generally fine. Buller to Fiordland, showers in Fiordland turning to rain this evening, partly cloudy elsewhere. The odd shower for Buller and Grey. Otago and Southland mainly fine with high cloud and the odd shower for Stewart Island. Chatham Islands a few showers. In the main centres, Auckland a few showers till evening, southwest winds and 17 degrees. Tauranga becoming fine this afternoon, light winds and 19. Hamilton morning fog lifting, but still the chance of a shower. Clearing to fine late afternoon, southwesterlies and 17 degrees. Wellington becoming fine, light winds, evening northerlies 15. Christchurch often fine, but high cloud at times. Northeasterlies for a while afternoon and evening 19. And Dunedin fine with high cloud, light winds 18 degrees. 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
4: Morena, welcome to Rahina, Monday, it's the 14th of September. I'm Carrie MacDonald, sitting in for Andrew Clark for a couple of days, keeping things calm on mornings on RNZ Concert. Right now it's 4 minutes past six, and what have I got for you? At around about 20 past six, that wonderful Fantasia by Ray Vaughan Williams. And it's a little bit of dancing through this hour, reasonably gentle though. And in fact, that's how we're going to start. It's a piece by Debussy, his last piece from 1890 or thereabouts, with originally a more exotic title than it has now. It was called the Tarantelle Styrienne.

The wonderful Angela Hewitt playing Dance by Claude Debussy. Originally called Tarantelle Styrienne, it was watered down, the title was watered down in the reprint. Apparently Tarantism, or the involuntary and obsessive dancing of the tarantella, was one of those hysteria diagnoses that were most in vogue in the late 1800s, so perhaps they thought that wasn't a great publicity idea. But the piano music was fabulous. It's now 6:10, and maybe the most daring and ambitious instrumental piece Mozart wrote now? Music conceived for connoisseurs and players rather than the theatre-going public. It's the finale of a string quartet we're going to hear, string quartet number 3 in C. It's played here by Quatuor Eben with the added viola of Antoine Tamestit.

Wonderful Quatuor Eben with an added viola played by Antoine Tamesti, and that viola quintet, the string quartet plus a second viola, is a bit of a tradition in South Germany and Austria. But that string quintet was written by Mozart. It was number 3 in C, and it brings us to 18 minutes past 6. So our next piece is by an outstanding cellist. We'll give the cellos a bit of love this morning. The cellist playing in the famous Mannheim Orchestra from the age of 15, in fact, Franz Danzi. Didn't know that. He's remembered for his delightful chamber music, and even though he was a string player, he wrote for all sorts of instruments, including this wind quintet.

part of a wind quintet by Franz Danzi. It was in G, and that was the first movement. It always sounds so bright, I think, the wind quintet. Berlin Philharmonic wind quintet playing there, bringing us to 6:26. And I hope you are starting your day in a good mood.

He really captured the morning, didn't he, that Edvard Grieg? I hope he got a recompense for it, as well as the warm feeling of writing some wonderful music. Morning Mood, music from Peer Gynt by Edvard Grieg, and played there by the London Philharmonic, conducted by David Parry.

That was pianist Olga Kopylova playing a piece by Gabriel de Paula, who was a Portuguese teacher, musician and writer that Olga Kopylova discovered. And she featured on her album, Saudade, a whole lot of pieces he'd written between 1945 and 1952. Olvidada translates as forgotten. This is RNZ Concert. Kerry MacDonald on the wireless for you this morning for mornings. And very shortly, you can get some exercise with a hornpipe. But first of all, I'm going to tell you about the weather today in the main centres. In Tamaki Makaurau, Auckland, cloudy periods with a few showers until this evening, and southwesterlies, a high of 17 expected. Tauranga Moana, cloudy periods becoming fine this afternoon, light winds, and your high expected to be 19. Kirikiriroa, Hamilton, morning fog lifting but staying partly cloudy with a chance of a shower or two, clearing to fine late this afternoon, southwesterly winds, and your high expected to be 17. Te Whanganui Atara, Wellington, fine apart from some morning cloud, light winds, northerlies developing this evening, and your high is expected to be 15 degrees. In Ōtautahi, Christchurch, often fine, but there'll be some high cloud at times with light winds, but northeasterlies for a time this afternoon and evening. And you're expecting a maximum temperature of 19 degrees today. And in Ōtepoti, Dunedin, fine with high cloud and light winds, and a maximum temperature expected today of 18 degrees. 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

Well, there was your hornpipe. That was the hornpipe from Eric Korngold's music from Much Ado About Nothing, a production at the Vienna Burgtheater in 1918. Played in that recording by the Helsinki Philharmonic, conducted by John Storgårds. You're listening to Mornings on RNZ Concert with me, Kerry MacDonald. It's my great pleasure to be here this morning, sitting in for Andrew Clark while he's having a couple of days off. It's coming up to 21 minutes to 7, and we have a conclusion. Now, this conclusion, it's a pretty efficient way of communicating, accessible, and, well, it tells us about the speed that fashion spread across Europe, but also market mechanisms, the law of demand and supply, and all of this in the 18th century. Georg Philipp Telemann had a pretty good nose for what the public wanted to hear. His Musica de Table, or table music, one of the largest and most extraordinary collections of instrumental music of the late Baroque. So we're going to hear from that collection, Conclusion in D, played by Orchestra of the Golden Age.

perfect music to end your meal with, do you think? The conclusion in D. I suspect conclusion doesn't necessarily mean what we think it does. Georg Philipp Telemann wrote that music. It's from his collection Tafel Music, played by the Orchestra of the Golden Age. Telemann, of course, the most popular German composer of the 18th century. Well, that brings us to 14 minutes to 7, and we're going to hear the largest of Schubert's chamber works, both in how many instruments and also how long it is. But we're not going to hear the whole thing. We're going to hear the fourth movement. This is music he was writing at the same time as he wrote the string quartets, the Rosamunde and Death and the Maiden. So have a listen and see how you feel it compares. The octet in F, the fourth movement, played by the Scharoun Ensemble of Berlin.

The Scharon Ensemble of Berlin playing the fourth movement of Franz Schubert's Octet in F. It was a work commissioned by the clarinetist Ferdinand Troyer, who asked for a work that was similar to Beethoven's Septet in E-flat major of 1800. So that's what Schubert came up with. Now, if you're wondering where Andrew Clark is today, nothing's happened to him, so don't panic. He's actually having a wee break for a few days in possibly sunnier and warmer, sunnier climes, perhaps. And he'll be back for you next week. It's now coming up to 6 minutes to seven. And to end this hour, I'm going to play you a track that features the banjo master Bela Fleck and the upright bassist composer Edgar Meyer. They've been collaborators since 1982, so quite a long time. They've toured together and often appeared on one another's recordings. In fact, in 2006, they were both commissioned by the Nashville Symphony to write a triple concerto, which they did in 2004. The album that this track comes from is called As We Speak, and it was released in 2023. And for it, they enlisted the Shakti co-founder and tabla master, Zakir Hussain, as well as Edgar Meyer and Rakesh Charasi playing bansuri flute. So you might hear all sorts on this piece called Al's Misfortune, bit of classical counterpoint, raga, roots, bluegrass or jazz improv. Here is Al's Misfortune.

There we go. Something interesting to start your day. Owl's Misfortune by Rakesh Chaurasia. And he played the bansuri flute with Bela Fleck banjo, Zakir Hussain tabla, and Edgar Meyer was the double bass player.

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1: RNZ News, kia ora, I'm Nicola Wright. The late winter surge in flu cases could push deaths from influenza to historically high levels. An average of about 500 people die from the flu each year, making it one of the country's biggest killers. Epidemiologist Michael Baker says this season's figure could potentially be double that. Flu hospitalisation rates have peaked at almost double what they were last year. Auckland's brand new City Rail Link is being put to its first big rush hour test this morning. The long-awaited $5.5 billion rail line, which includes two new stations, took its first passengers early yesterday. Kiwi Rail says about 8,000 passengers an hour usually get on Auckland's trains during the weekday peak. It says there are plans in place to increase services today if needed. A KiwiSaver provider says Labor has missed an opportunity to help young New Zealanders build savings from an early age. Labor would make employer contributions to KiwiSaver compulsory and raise the minimum to 6%. Simplicity's Managing Director Sam Stubbs is disappointed children have not been included. Donald Trump has described critics of artificial intelligence as negative forces. A former Anthropic researcher said last week there's a strong chance everyone could die in the immediate future if the current pace of development continues. The US president says negative forces are bringing up things that won't happen. He says safety guardrails can be put in place, and he stressed that he wants to see the United States lead the development of AI. A search is underway in Indonesia's Java Sea for more than 100 people missing after a ferry capsized. Six people are known to have died and 107 people have been rescued. Te Wiki o Te Reo Māori is encouraging communities around Aotearoa to make the language part of everyday life. This year's focus is Te Reo Towns, encouraging communities to create their own kaupapa. That's the news.
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1: The forecast from Met Service to midnight. Northland and Auckland, cloudy spells, isolated showers. Gisborne to Wairarapa, partly cloudy, isolated showers in the ranges of Gisborne and Hawke's Bay this afternoon. A few showers may spread to north of Gisborne City towards evening. Bay of Plenty mostly fine, isolated showers east of Te Puke clearing this evening. Coromandel Peninsula, the central high country and from Waikato to Wellington mainly fine, isolated showers from Manawatū northwards this morning, clearing in the evening. Nelson, Marlborough and Canterbury generally fine. Buller to Fiordland, showers in Fiordland turning to rain this evening, partly cloudy elsewhere, the odd shower for Buller and Grey. Otago and Southland mainly fine with high cloud and the odd shower for Stewart Island. Chatham Islands, a few showers. In the main centres, Auckland, a few showers till evening. Southwest winds and 17 degrees. Tauranga becoming fine this afternoon. Light winds and 19. Hamilton, morning fog lifting, but still the chance of a shower. Clearing to fine late afternoon. Southwesterlies and 17 degrees. Wellington becoming fine. Light winds, evening northerlies, 15. Christchurch often fine, but high cloud at times. Northeasterlies for a while afternoon and evening, 19. And Dunedin fine with high cloud, light winds, 18 degrees. 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
4: Nga mihi o te ata. Thank you very much for joining me on this Rahina Monday. It is the 14th of September. I'm Carrie MacDonald, and you're listening to Mornings on RNZ Concert. I'm here for Andrew Clark, who's having a couple of days away, and me and our producer Anna are holding the fort. Between now and 8, we are celebrating a birthday, so if it's yours, you can join in too. Well done. Have a great day. But first of all, the time is coming up to 7:05, so we're going to start with George Frideric Handel and the harp.

Fabulous Handel Harp Concerto. That was the first movement. And it was played by the wonderful, and I keep using that word, wonderful Spanish harpist, Marisa Robles. She actually went to United Kingdom to live in 1960. And there she was playing with the Academy of St. Martin in the Fields, directed by Iona Brown. That brings us to 9 minutes past seven and happy birthday time. It's happy birthday to Cherubini. Now, he was an Italian composer and cellist, Luigi Cherubini, known as the greatest cellist in Europe. He wrote at least 19 sonatas and 12 concertos for the instrument, spent most of his life writing in Spain for the court of Madrid, and became so at home there that he even signed certain documents of his as Luis, which is the Spanish spelling of Luigi. From his third, a symphony in D, here's the third movement.

There it was, music by our birthday boy today, Luigi Cherubini. And that was the third movement of his Symphony in D, played by Orchestra Filarmonia della Scala. Cherubini was a great admirer of Joseph Haydn, sometimes referred to as Haydn's wife. The detractors think that the two composers' music sounds so alike. But Beethoven thought that Cherubini was the greatest living composer of his era. Berlioz, on the other hand, was chased by Cherubini through a library because the young Berlioz had snuck in through the women's entrance, which must have been a bit of a no-no, I would have thought.

That was a lovely piano duet by Friedrich Kuhlau, who was another composer that Beethoven admired. Very generous chap, Beethoven. He made the forehand genre, the piano duet genre, completely his own. And that particular track, played by Marie-Louise Bodendorf and Xenia Kandel Fredriksson, is from an album that's released this month. That's the piano duet's complete works, including several world premiere recordings of the Danish four-hand piano repertoire. Before that, it was Ekdahl Berlioz and Harold in Italy, and the third movement, which was depicting a mountaineer of the rugged Abruzzi region singing to his beloved. And we heard viola player Gerard Cosset with Toulouse Capitol Orchestra, conducted by Michel Plasson. 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

tenor Penne Party with Napolitanata by Mario Pasquale Costa. And he was joined by Il Pomodoro, conducted by Antonello Pagliotti. Lorenzo Concert, 26 past seven, it's opera time. Now, Verdi called Rossini's The Barber of Seville the abundance of true musical ideas.

Well, you do want to clap, don't you? And it really sets you up for the fabulous opera to come. The Barber of Seville, that was the overture. Rossini's music played by the Auckland Philharmonia, conducted by Giordano Bellincampi. Now, it is Te Wiki o Te Reo Māori. That starts today, this week. It's a lovely language to understand, even just a little bit. And give it a go. That's, I think, the big message everywhere is just give it a go. I had that experience with another language entirely when I was visiting my son in Poland. Had to give it a go. It takes a lot of courage. Take a big breath and just do it. So this year's Te Wiki o Te Reo Māori theme is a continuation of last year's Ake Ake Ake, Forever Language. 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Let's take a look at the weather. And in Tamaki Makaurau, Auckland, cloudy periods with a few showers until this evening. Southwesterlies, 17. Tauranga Moana, cloudy periods becoming fine this afternoon with light winds. Your high at 19. Kirikiriroa, Hamilton. Morning fog lifting but remaining partly cloudy with a chance of a shower or two. Clearing to fine late this afternoon. Southwesterlies and your maximum 17. Te Whanganui Atara, Wellington. Fine apart from some morning cloud. Light winds and northerlies developing this evening. You can expect a high today of 15 degrees. Ōtautahi, Christchurch. Often fine but high cloud at times. Light winds but northeasterlies for a time this afternoon and evening with a maximum temperature of 19 degrees. And in Otipoti, Dunedin, it'll be fine with high cloud and light winds. And you can expect a high today of 18 degrees.

Well, those audiences in New Zealand really know how to applaud, don't they? That applause was for the pianist Jian Liu, and he was playing some lovely Liszt, the Liebestraum. See what I did there? Number 3 in A flat it was. Now for a recent release, or at least it's due to be released this week, end of this week. It's the cellist Sol Gabetta's new album, Saint-Saëns and Lalo, the cello concertos. So the 18th, when is the 18th? 14th, 15th, 16th, minute. That's Friday, isn't it? So this album is these two concerti written just within a span of just a few years, with a bit of an emphasis on how the orchestra and the piano talk together. This one, Camille Saint-Saëns, was written 1873 for the cellist Auguste Tolbecque. Here's Sol Gabetta.

That was just a snippet of the Cello Concerto No. 1 in A minor by Camille Saint-Saëns, the second movement. And that cellist was Sol Gabetta. He was joined by Les Siècles playing that Saint-Saëns Cello Concerto. And also on the album released this week, the Lalo Cello Concerto as well. So that's something for you to look out for if you enjoy cello music. Another release, this one was released at the end of last month, and it's Beethoven. It's the fifth album from Emmanuel Ax, Leonidas Kavakos, and Yo-Yo Ma, Beethoven for Three. And this one features Symphony No. 3, the Eroica, the Leonora Overture No. 3, and they're joined by violist Antoine Tamestitz for both pieces. The group perform the compositions in new arrangements for piano quartet by Shai Wozner. Well, the Beethovens were written within a few years of each other. Symphony No. 3, Eroica, and the Leonora Overture No. 3 belong to Beethoven's middle period, which is all about heroism and nobility of spirit. And in the case of the Eroica, reinventing the symphonic form for a new era.

the Beethoven symphony you play when there's only four of you in the room. That was Yo-Yo Ma cello, Leonidas Kavakos violin, Emmanuel Ax piano, and Antoine Tamesdijk viola. And that's a track from an album they've just put out last month called Beethoven for Three. It's the fifth album that they've put out. Arrangements of Beethoven's Symphony No. 3, Eroica, and the Leonora Overture No. 3. I don't know, how do you feel about arranging a full orchestral symphony for four players, a string quartet, in other words, a piano quartet? Let me know if you have a thought about it, 8824. Meantime, it's coming up to 7 minutes to 8, and I'm thinking about Sam Neill, New Zealand film star, actor, film star. He would have been 79 today.

Dinosaurs, a smorgasbord of amazing set pieces and tense scenarios, taking you out of your chair and transporting you. And Sam Neill was a big part of it. That was the theme from Jurassic Park, played by the New Zealand Symphony Orchestra, conducted by Hamish McKeach. John Williams' music. 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
1: RNZ News, kia ora, I'm Nicola Wright. Auckland Transport says things are going pretty well this morning as the brand new City Rail Link gets its first real test. Today is the first time large numbers of commuters are using it to get to and from home, work and study. Auckland Transport Group Director Mark Lambert says one train fault this morning has caused a few cancellations, but he's describing it as nothing too major. He says the city's entering a new era with fewer faults and track closures. An epidemiologist says deaths from influenza could be twice the average this year. However, the numbers won't be known for certain for several months. About 500 people usually die from the flu each year, but Michael Baker says this season could possibly reach as high as 1,000. Flu hospitalisation rates have peaked at almost double what they were last year. The Police Association is not sure whether the National Party will be able to fulfil a promise to recruit an extra 50 officers. The party is promising to establish a dedicated Auckland Transport Police team if it's re-elected. The union's president, Steve Watt, says National missed the target of hiring 500 officers by the end of last year. A coroner says the death of an Otago University student is an illustration of the country's youth drinking culture. The 20-year-old man choked on his own vomit at his birthday party in 2023 after drinking a significant amount of alcohol. Associate Coroner Emma Van Son says people's instinct might be to let someone who's passed out drunk sleep it off, but things can quickly go from bad to worse. The Chinese capital Beijing is banning the possession of recreational drones within the city limits. It's a further tightening of regulations that limit the use of devices. The sale of drones in Beijing was banned from the start of May. The authorities have cited public safety concerns. That's the news.
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1: The forecast from Met Service to midnight. Northland and Auckland, cloudy spells, isolated showers. Bay of Plenty, long fine breaks by afternoon. Isolated showers east of Whakatāne, clearing this evening. Gisborne and Hawke's Bay, mainly fine. Isolated showers in the ranges this afternoon. A few showers may spread to the north of Gisborne City around evening. Coromandel Peninsula, the central high country, and from Waikato to Wairarapa and Wellington, mostly cloudy at first and then fine at times. Isolated showers from Manawatū northwards this morning, clearing tonight. Nelson, Marlborough, Canterbury, Otago and mainland Southland, fine with high cloud from mid-Canterbury southwards. Buller to Westland, partly cloudy, a shower or two for Buller and Grey. Fiordland and Stewart Island, a few showers, more frequent from evening. Chatham Islands, a few showers. In the main centres, Auckland, a few showers till evening. Southwesterlies and a high of 17 degrees. Tauranga becoming fine this afternoon, light winds and 19. Hamilton, morning fog lifting, still the chance of a shower, clearing to fine late afternoon, southwest winds and 17. Wellington, fine, light winds, evening northerlies and 15. Christchurch, fine, some high cloud. Northeasterlies for a while afternoon and evening, 19. And Dunedin, fine with high cloud, light winds and 18 degrees. This is RNZ Concert, funded through New Zealand On Air.
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the Vienna Philharmonic, and the Furiant from Smetana's music, The Battered Bride, set in a rustic Bohemian village, and it's celebrating Czech folk music. Something bright to get you going this morning. Ate Marie, very good morning to you, and welcome if you've just joined us on Mornings on Concert. I'm Kerry MacDonald, and I'm here while Andrew Clark is away for a few days. Well, it's all pretty fast-paced in this hour. I've got a ticket giveaway for you if you live in Christchurch. Listen just a wee bit later in this hour. Plenty of violinists as well, so maybe now's the time for a little bit of beauty.

That was young Canadian violinist Jacques Forestier, recording debut with the pianist Boris Kuznetsov, and the album is called Song and Dance. It's full of violin works inspired by voice and movement and music from Brahms, Bach, Issei, Bartok. That was Wagner. Released at the end of last month, Album Blatt, Richard Wagner's Album Blatt. I want to say concert, it's 12 minutes past 8. Here's a bit of novelty for you from George Gershwin.

Well, Stefano and Riccardo were having a jolly good time here. That was Stefano Bellani piano and the Leipzig Gewandhaus Orchestra conducted by Riccardo Cei. And they were playing a piece by George Gershwin, Will Donaldson, called Rialto Ripples. And it's got an interesting story attached because George Gershwin had a job that doesn't really exist anymore in the same format. He was a song plugger. These were pianists, and quite often they were young. In fact, in George's case, he was 15. He worked for a music publishing company, and the song plugger had to spend the day sitting at the piano demonstrating to customers what the sheet music sounded like. Well, that would have been fun, wouldn't it? It's now 17 past 8 and we go to the reign of Queen Elizabeth I, composer of English consort music, Anthony Holborn. And to play this music, which has a wonderful name, Mad Dog, the American-born lutenist Jacob Herringman, or Jacob Herringman, he's based in England, but here he plays one of Anthony Holborn's works for solo lute.

That was lutenist Hopkinson Smith playing Anthony Holborn's Mad Dog. And that brings us to 19 past eight. And a recent release, when I say recent, I shouldn't say that. It's going to be released this week, the 18th. It's another 18th of September release. And it's an album of music by Johann Sebastian Bach. In 1726, he wrote three solo cantatas for alto. And at that time, it seems likely that he had a particularly talented alto singer in the ranks of the choirs available to him. But it's not quite known who the person was, probably a young singer who performed the pieces in falsetto. So that's the type of singer that we now talk about as a countertenor. Here's one of the tracks from that album. This is Bach, Geist und Seele wird wer wie wird, and this is the concerto.

That was the concerto from Bach's Spirit and Soul Become Confused, Geist und Seele wird wer werret, BWV 35. And we heard the countertenor, Benno Schachtner, actually, I'm not sure we did, in that particular track. But we also heard Collegium 1704, conducted by Václav Lux. And the whole album featuring the Collegium 1704, conducted by Václav Lux, recorded the album at Bach's place of work, St. Thomas's Church in Leipzig. So a special highlight, the Bach organ that was built there, heard again as the solo instrument, sound and construction, entirely geared towards presenting Bach's work in the most ideal way. The organ, the Bach organ, I think rebuilt is probably correct, 2000 it was built. And that was from an album released this week called Cantatas for Alto by Johann Sebastian Bach. Now, very shortly, I'll tell you all about a birthday boy. But first of all, Mozart, who loved the soprano voice, and you can hear that in one of his masterpieces, even though he didn't finish it, finished about a third of the work and gave the choral parts for most of the rest. It's the Requiem. And there's a bit of a convoluted story around the finished version that we hear these days. But it is still Mozart, as you can hear in this Laudate Dominum.

Beautiful. Oh, praise the Lord. Laudate Dominum from Mozart's Solemn Vespers. The soprano there was Emma Kirkby with Winchester Cathedral Choir and Choristers and the Academy of Ancient Music conducted by Christopher Hogwood. And if it's your birthday today, happy birthday. Jolly well done. You share your birthday with Luigi Boccherini. And in 1814, he wrote a collection of military wind and brass music. Six quick and two slow marches for Colonel von Witzleben, commandant of a Prussian rifle regiment. They were serving as part of the occupation garrison of Paris in the wake of Napoleon's abdication. Well, these delightful marches were scored for trumpet, three handheld horns, and trombone or serpent.

3 par Redoublet est la première marche pour la musique du régiment de chasseurs de la garde du roi de Prusse. Big long title. It's a march by Luigi Cherubini, and it was the first of those, and we played by the London Gabrielli Brass Ensemble. Not sure that I heard a serpent in there, but you never know. Orenzo Concert is 25 to 9, and after the main centre's forecasts, maybe we can look forward to spring. And I think round our way right here, spring is pretty much here. In Tamaki Makaurau, Auckland, cloudy periods with a few showers until this evening, southwesterlies and the maximum 17 degrees. Tauranga Moana, cloudy periods, becoming fine this afternoon with light winds, and you can expect a high today of 19. Kirikiriroa, Hamilton, morning fog lifting, but staying partly cloudy with a chance of a shower or two, clearing to fine late this afternoon and southwesterly winds, and you can expect a maximum of 17 degrees. Te Whanganui Atara, Wellington, fine apart from some morning cloud. Light winds, northerlies developing this evening, and you can expect a high of 15 degrees. Ōtautahi, Christchurch, often fine but high cloud at times. Light winds, but the northeasterlies for a time this afternoon and evening, making it warmer, I guess. 19, your maximum expected. And in Ōtepoti, Dunedin, fine with high cloud and light winds, your maximum expected to be 18 degrees. Well, let's have a wee think about the famous cherry blossom phase of early spring.

Spring has come and cherry blossoms bloomed. From the Four Seasons of Japan for Four Hands, a piece by Yoshinao Nakada. And the pianist there was Ayako Fujiki. A six-movement suite altogether. The composer had thought of writing a work for Four Hands that would include all sorts of enjoyable melodies, and there they were. You're listening to Mornings on RNZ Concert with me, Carrie MacDonald. Now, after this next piece, I'll tell you about how Christchurch listeners can win tickets to a fab concert by the Christchurch City Choir. But first of all, let's listen to this trio for flute, clarinet and harp.

little bit of cheeky sense of humour from flute, clarinet and harp trio. The final movement of the work by Elizabeth Poston. And we heard there the Choros Ensemble. Elizabeth Poston wrote it for the Hampton Music Club, and that's where it had its premiere in 1958, part of a private concert. I would say concert 17 minutes to nine, and it's ticket giveaway time. Listen up if you are in Christchurch, the Christchurch City Choir, with the American guest conductor and composer Richard Webster presenting a concert, Haydn and Webster. It's this week, Saturday, the 19th of September. And this performance, it's got the grandeur of Haydn's spectacular Harmonie Messe with a selection of Richard Webster's own sacred compositions.

Well, that wasn't music by conductor of Christchurch City Choir, Richard Webster. And it wasn't Haydn's Harmonie Messe, but it was Haydn from the creation Stimmt an die Saiten, and that was the St. Cecilia National Academy Chorus and Orchestra. But you can hear the Christchurch City Choir, conducted by American guest conductor and composer Richard Webster, a concert on Saturday, 7:30. And if you'd like to win a double pass, we have 5 double passes to give away. Just text me your name and email. 8824 is the text number. So your name and email for a chance to win one of 5 double passes to the Christchurch City Choir concert that's on Saturday. That brings us to 14 minutes to 9 and album of the week time. One of the wonderful artists appearing with the New Zealand Symphony Orchestra next March in Wellington and Christchurch is the violinist, Spanish violinist, Maria Dueñas. And we're going, album of the week this week has been her album, Homage to Heifetz.

celebrating iconic violinist Yasha Heifetz on this week's Album of the Week, Maria Dueña's Violinist, homage to Heifetz, her album. And she was joined by Simon Bolivar Symphony Orchestra, conducted by Gustavo Dudamel. The album, homage to Heifetz, wonderful album. And that work was the violin concerto, the third movement of the violin concerto in D by Eric Korngold, who dedicated it to his mentor's widow, Alma Mahler. You're listening to Mornings on RNZ Concert. And now we've got a polka française called Feuerfest, which means fireproof, written for the occasion of the 20,000th iron safe sold by the Wertheim Company.

Well, that was great fun, and who would have associated it with a safe? It was the Polka Française. It was called by Johann Strauss II, Feuerfest, or Fireproof, and written 1869 for the occasion of the sale of the 20,000th iron safe sold by the Wertheim Company. Who'd have thought they'd have had so much fun? You're listening to Mornings on RNZ Concert, and you have still got time, if you live in Christchurch, to win a double pass to see the Christchurch City Choir this Saturday. They are performing Haydn's Spectacular Harmony Messa with a selection of pieces, sacred compositions by Richard Webster, who's the American guest conductor with the choir at the moment. He's also a composer. And so you can hear works by both Haydn and Webster at that concert Saturday, the 19th of September. And we've got five double passes to give away. So make sure you text your name and your email to 8824. It just helps us to get in touch with you if you have won one of those double passes. Well, Music Alive tonight, coming up at 7 o'clock. It's at the Michael Fowler Centre concert last year. It was recorded, but right here on the radio at 7 o'clock. It's Music Alive, and it's New Zealand Symphony Orchestra Pinnacle Programme featuring Daniil Trifonov, the pianist with the New Zealand Symphony Orchestra, conducted by Umberto Clerici.

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1: RNZ News, kia ora, I'm Nicola Wright. Thousands of commuters are putting Auckland's multi-million dollar new city rail link to its first test of peak demand. The city's trains carried three times their normal Sunday volume of passengers when the new tracks and stations opened for the first time yesterday. This morning, there have been a few cancellations because of a fault between Ōtahuhu and Middlemore, but Auckland Transport is describing it as nothing too major. An economist says this summer may be a cruel one for farmers because of the potential for El Niño to cause drought. A new report warns of the economic risk the weather pattern poses to agriculture, particularly in eastern regions and the upper North Island. Westpac's Michael Gordon says past droughts have knocked about 1% off GDP, so that wouldn't cause a recession on its own, but he says agriculture is a big enough sector to matter. Secondary school teachers say thousands more students could fail when the government replaces NCEA with a new qualification. The president of the Post-Primary Teachers Association says students will have to pass three subjects, but under NCEA, many pass only one or two. The Education Ministry says pass rates could drop, but the government's taking steps to mitigate that. KiwiSaver provider Simplicity says Labor's announcement is well short of what's needed to ensure New Zealanders can retire comfortably. The Labor Party would make employer contributions to KiwiSaver compulsory and raise the minimum to 6%, even when employees reduce or pause their own. Simplicity's managing director Sam Stubbs says he expected more from the party that created the scheme. Students in the Australian state of New South Wales are to be limited to as little as 15 minutes of screen time per day in class. The 15-minute limit will apply to the younger students, increasing to 45 minutes for those in years 5 and 6. New South Wales Education Minister Prue Kars told the ABC children need to get back to basics, including using pen and paper. That's the news.
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1: The forecast from Met Service to midnight. Northland and Auckland, cloudy spells, isolated showers. Bay of Plenty, long fine breaks by afternoon. Isolated showers east of Whakatāne, clearing this evening. Gisborne and Hawke's Bay, mainly fine, isolated showers in the ranges this afternoon. A few showers may spread to the north of Gisborne City around evening. Coromandel Peninsula, the central high country, and from Waikato to Wairarapa and Wellington, mostly cloudy at first and then fine at times. Isolated showers from Manawatu northwards this morning, clearing tonight. Nelson, Marlborough, Canterbury, Otago and mainland Southland, fine with high cloud from mid-Canterbury southwards. Buller to Westland, partly cloudy, a shower or two for Buller and Grey. Fiordland and Stewart Island, a few showers, more frequent from evening. Chatham Islands, a few showers. 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
4: Tēnā koutou, very good morning. Welcome along if you've just joined us here on RNZ Concert Mornings. It's Rahina, Monday, 14th of September, and I'm Carrie MacDonald with you through to 10 o'clock this morning. I'm glad you could join me this morning. We've got some lovely music in this hour, especially for you to relax and be mindful, maybe. Nick Tipping joins us at 10 o'clock. Well, just another chance to remind you that there is a ticket giveaway today, this morning. It's for the Christchurch City Choir, conducted by Richard Webster, and a concert this week. We've got some double passes to give away, five double passes to give away. So if you'd like to win one of those, text us 8824 and give us your name and your email, and we'll draw five winners for a double pass to that concert from Christchurch City Choir. A fab night out on Saturday night. Well, it's now coming up to 9:05 right here on the radio. And we have got music now played by another star visiting New Zealand in 2027, part of the New Zealand Symphony Orchestra season. It's a debut in New Zealand by organist and TikTok sensation Anna Lapwood. Here she is.

Shakuhachi. That was the name of the flute that you heard. It's an end-blown flute, traditional Japanese, made of bamboo. And that music was by Almond Amar. It was for a film called Human from 2015. We heard the Shakuhachi played by Suzanne Lagrost with the City of Prague Philharmonic Orchestra, conducted by Almond Amar. Well, now we're all about the birds, and one in particular that's connected with happiness.

The Blue Bird by Charles Villiers Stanford. The words by Mary E. Coleridge, the novelist, poet and great grandniece of the famous Coleridge. And that was Vultures 8, directed by Barnaby Smith. They're so gorgeous, aren't they, Vultures 8? Beautiful sound. It's now 17 minutes past nine, and Delius is our next composer, and he's got some more birds for us too. In 1891, he was working on his first opera, Ermelin, along with the symphonic poem, Par Viden. And in between, he found time to go back to songwriting, and for the first time, he turned to English poets for his inspiration. And that included five settings from the first part of Tennyson's Maud. This is Birds in the High Hall Garden.

Cellist Julian Lloyd Webber with John Lenihan at the piano, and Frederick Delius's Birds in the High Hall Garden. 24 minutes past nine now. We're doing a bit of travelling this morning. Jazz has always travelled, finding all sorts of inquisitive musicians all over the world. The Austrian guitarist Wolfgang Mustspiel, for example. He puts together contemporary classical design and touches of jazzy slinkiness.

being very zen with guitars. Leonard and Slava Gregorian, the Gregorian brothers, they were playing Lucky Breaks, a piece by Wolfgang Muthspiel. And that brings us to 28 minutes to 10. Sweet Bergamasque, Debussy's music. He started writing it when he was struggling to make ends meet, but it took him 15 years to get finished, so I don't know how helpful that would have been to his finances. You might be familiar with maybe the most popular of the movements, Clair de Lune.

Lovely to hear the piano version, kind of the original really. Clair de Lune from Claude Debussy's Suite Bergamasque, poetry floating out of the piano, you could say. Originally the piece was called Promenade Sentimentale, Sentimental Walk, from poems by the symbolist poet Paul Verlaine, but it was renamed just before it was published, 1905. What do you think? Is Clair de Lune, Light of the Moon, a better title? John Chen was the pianist there. Our next composer, an avid collector of folk song. It's all through his works, and this one is no different. It's based on the ancient folk tune Dives and Lazarus. Dives and Lazarus. It's a 16th century English tradition sung as a Christmas carol to the words, "Come all ye faithful Christians." And the story of Dives and Lazarus comes from the idea of karma. Dives represents that rich person and Lazarus the poor. Dives refuses to offer food to Lazarus and instead tells his men to whip him and his dogs to bite him. And both men die. The angels carry Lazarus to heaven and the serpents drag Dives into hell. And as the men cross the paths once again, Dives asks Lazarus for a drop of water, which he can't give him. And he complains about his eternal punishment.

Did the rich man get what he wanted after not lifting a finger to help the poor man? One of those age-old human stories. Dives and Lazarus, five variants of Dives and Lazarus by Ray Vaughan Williams, played by the Royal Liverpool Philharmonic Orchestra, conducted by Andrew Manzi. It's a work that was premiered and conducted by Sir Adrian Bolt. And in fact, Sir Adrian Bolt conducted that same work at Ray Vaughan Williams' funeral in Westminster Abbey some years later. You're listening to Mornings on RNZ Concert, and I'm going to finish the morning with a release from July this year, July 31st. Wayne Baxley, known as the great jazz trombonist, worked really enthusiastically to help consolidate and make available the musical works of great classical composers, as well as jazz composers like Scott Joplin, UB Blake, Fats Waller and Tom Turpin. Here's his work, Choral, played by Phil Bones, Vienna.Berlin.

Trombone Quartet, philbones.vienna.berlin, playing a piece by Wayne Baxley called Coral. Gorgeous trombone, huh? Well, that's about all from me. I'm Kerry MacDonald. Thank you to our producer, Anna Vandelay. Hope the music so far has made your morning a little easier. I'll hand you over to Nick Tipping. After this, from the Athens-based Socrates Sinopoulos Quartet. Have a great day.

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2: Good to be with you this morning, Monday morning, 14th of September. And wonderful to be with you. Yes, as I said, on RNZ Concert Days. I'm Nick Tipping. Coming up, my theme today is the minuet, a word you hear a lot, actually, in music, classical music particularly. Talk about what a minuet is, where it came from, what it ended up becoming. That's right across the day, in fact. And don't forget, at 1 o'clock, we're back off to the proms with the Philharmonia Orchestra, Maren Allsop conducting, and the Marcus Roberts Trio, that's a jazz trio. They're playing music from the US, including by Gershwin. That's all still to come. Let's kick off, though, with a minuet. This is the minuet from Romeo and Juliet by Prokofiev. The San Francisco Symphony is conducted by Issa-Pekka Salonen.

The Minuet from Romeo and Juliet by Prokofiev. The San Francisco Symphony was conducted by Isopikos Salonen. Kind of, my theme is minuets. It's kind of hard to tell from that minuet what the heck's going on. So that is a modern version, and we'll look back in time. And in the lunch hour, I have a chronological illustration of how the minuet developed. That is all still to come. But here is Chopin. His preludes, Opus 28, these are numbers 21 to 24, all played by Evgeny Kissin.

That is Evgeny Kisin at the piano with Frédéric Chopin's Preludes Opus 28 and of them numbers 21 to 24. My theme today is the minuet. I'd like to take a musical term and dive into it a little bit just in case it's not clear what that particular term means. It's often not clear, I think. We sort of bandy these words around and then forget that it's not, you know, not everybody knows what we're talking about. So today, the minuet, which is a short dance, well, it's a dance in three beats to the bar, which just evolved of its own accord and then was subsumed into classical composition. Possibly the most significant way that it was absorbed was as a movement of a symphony. It became the standard third movement in a classical symphony would be a minuet in three beats to the bar. One of the very first people to do that was Johann Stamitz. So listen out for the third movement of this, but we'll hear all four. This is the symphony in E-flat. It's played by the NZSO Chamber Orchestra, conducted by Donald Armstrong.

It's the NZSO Chamber Orchestra back in 1994 in Sacred Heart Cathedral in Wellington, directed by Donald Armstrong, playing Johann Stamitz's Symphony in E-flat. To a major work, this one's by Brahms, his Cello Sonata No. 1 in E minor. Two things to tell you about this. Firstly, it was an homage to Bach, it is J.S. Bach, and if you know Bach extremely well, particularly Bach's Art of Fugue, you'll hear a couple of the themes. In fact, the main theme of the first movement included is derived from the Art of Fugue by Bach. Also, this was the source of the classic story of Brahms having written this work for a cellist, an amateur cellist called Josef Gernsbacher, and the two of them performed it. And Gernsbacher wasn't that good at the cello, even though Brahms had written this for him. Brahms was playing the piano, Gernsbacher the cello, and Gernsbacher complained that Brahms was playing much too loudly on the piano because he couldn't hear his own cello. And Brahms' response was, "Lucky for you." Ouch. Here, though, is a very worthy cellist, Boris Pergamenchikov, with Lars Vogt playing the piano.

Brahms Cello Sonata No. 1 in E minor. That is Boris Pergamenchikov playing the cello with Lush Vogt at the piano. Let's finish up this set on RNZ Concert Days with music by Joseph Canteloup, one of the songs he collected from the Auvergne region in France and worked into the Songs of the Auvergne. Là-haut sur le rocher, up there on the crag, up there on the mountain, a pretty shepherdess watched over her white sheep on the grassy turf, it goes on. Véronique Jean is the soprano with the Lille National Orchestra.

0: from Joseph Cantilupe's Songs of the Auvergne, that is Là-haut sur le Rocher, up there on the crag. Véronique Jean was the soprano with the Lille National Orchestra, conducted by Jean-Claude Cazadesu.
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0: Boom, boom. And from the Auvergne region of France, about 4.5 hours south by road to Arles, which is very close to the south coast, Georges Bizet wrote incidental music for a play called The Woman from Arles, La Lesienne. The play didn't actually do that well, but the music has survived because it's really good. He wrote two suites which have come out of the opera, the production. The La Lesienne Suite No. 1 is played here by the Barcelona Symphony Orchestra and the National Orchestra of Catalonia, all conducted by José Cerebrier.

number one of two L'Elysian suites by Georges Bizet from the play L'Elysian, and played by the Barcelona Symphony Orchestra and the National Orchestra of Catalonia, conducted by José Serebrier. Here's a piece, one of these many miracles, really, performed by Felix Mendelssohn. At the time he wrote his string octet, having two string quartets combined wasn't a new thing. Louis Spohr, for example, had written what he called a double quartet. So you get two standard string quartets, two violins, cello and viola, two of those, and have them play. In Louis Spohr's version, they played sometimes together, sometimes separately, sort of in opposition to each other. But Felix Mendelssohn came up with the idea of having that same group of instruments, two string quartets, but having it play kind of like an orchestra. So one unit. He called it the octet in E flat, and it's played here by violinist James Ennis with seven members of the Seattle Chamber Music Society.

James Ennis, and 1, 2, 3, 4, 5, 6, 7 members of the Seattle Chamber Music Society playing Felix Mendelssohn's Octet in E-flat. From Octet to Ondine. Ondine is a mythical water sprite. And like many composers in the Impressionist era, Claude Debussy loved to try and evoke water in his music. Here's Víkingur Ólafsson with a prelude called Ondine by Claude Debussy.

Víkingur Ólafsson with Undine from Debussy's Preludes, Book 2. Let's get towards the news and weather with the first movement of Dvorak's Czech Suite. Here's the Detroit Symphony Orchestra.

Antonín Dvořák's Chick Suite, Movement 1, is played by the Detroit Symphony Orchestra. Now, when we get to the lunch hour, after the news and weather, we'll be looking at what the heck is a minuet. We'll talk about that when we get there. Let's get to the news with Django Reinhardt, Stefan Grappelli and their quintet playing swing guitars.

0: RNZ News, good afternoon. I'm Alison Leonard. Tens of thousands of Aucklanders have caught the train this morning on the first peak commuter travel day of the City Rail Link. Commuters told RNZ they're pleased to be saving more than 20 minutes on their daily commute. There were a few cancellations because of a fault, and one worker at Auckland Hospital told RNZ she had to get a bus into town from West Auckland instead. The new head of Immigration New Zealand is asking the agency how it got the figures so wrong for a major project to modernise the visa processing system. A cabinet report shows officials overestimated the benefits of the system by more than $130 million, or a quarter of the total forecast savings. Immigration NZ's Andy Milne says the promised 50% improvement in productivity is virtually unheard of. Political parties are set to be ranked by the infrastructure industry on what they're offering at the election. Infrastructure New Zealand is launching a new scorecard measuring each party against eight priorities. Its chief executive, Nick Leggett, says the aim is to show voters where the parties differ on roads, water, energy and other major projects. He says too many infrastructure decisions are changed or delayed from one election to the next, pushing up costs and slowing down construction. The Israeli culture minister says he'll take immediate action to revoke the citizenship of two Israeli directors of a documentary examining the AI-driven system used by the Israeli military to carry out attacks in Gaza. Nazar won a special jury prize at the Venice Film Festival, where it received a 25-minute standing ovation. Culture Minister Miki Zohar doesn't have the power to strip the directors of their citizenship himself, but is allowed under Israeli law. A person has been taken to hospital from a capsized boat at Tangimoana Beach in the Lower North Island. Emergency services were called to the beach about 8:30 this morning. And that's the news.
1: Coming up on 3 to 7, Ben Booker, rural GP and soloist in the latest concert by the New Zealand Doctors Orchestra, performing Beethoven's Emperor Concerto. Send more medics on 3 to 7 today on RNZ Concert.
0: Here is the short forecast from Met Service until midnight tomorrow. Northland, Auckland and coastal Waikato, cloudy periods and a few showers. Remainder of Waikato to Wellington, also Coromandel in the central high country. Fine weather, cloudy periods, isolated showers north of Manawatu today. Areas of early fog tomorrow. Bay of Plenty, mostly fine with one or two showers in the east and areas of morning fog tomorrow. Gisborne to Wairarapa generally fine, isolated showers about northern Gisborne today. Nelson, Marlborough, Canterbury, Otago and Southland, not including Stewart Island, fine weather, high cloud about Otago and Southland thickening tomorrow afternoon. Buller to Westland, partly cloudy with the odd shower, showers increasing about Westland tomorrow evening. Fiordland and Stewart Island, mostly cloudy with showers, rain about Fiordland tomorrow, spreading to Stewart Island in the evening, possibly heavy. And Chatham Islands, cloudy periods, a few showers, clearing tomorrow afternoon. 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
3: 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I'm Nick Tipping. My theme today is the minuet. We'll look at the history of the minuet, what a minuet is, and what it's become over history. It's changed quite a lot. Let's start, though, with a little bit of Fritz Kreisler. His tambourine chinois, Chinese drum, is played by Barnabas Kelemen playing the violin, Zoltan Kocis playing the piano.